Saxophonist Stan Getz from an album titled The Song Is You, with Stanley Cowell on piano, bassist Miroslav Vitus and drummer Jack DeJohnette, O Grande Amor, opening this jazz hour. I'm your host, John Hill.

Music from saxophonist Kenny Garrett, Detroit native, who got his start with Duke Ellington's band when he was still in high school, making guest appearances there. Here he's performing on an album called Sounds from the Ancestors. The tune there, For Art's Sake. No doubt a tip of the hat to the great drummer Art Blakey, featuring drummer Ronald Bruner, with Corcoran Holt on bass, Vernell Brown Jr. at the piano, Kenny Garrett there on alto saxophone and played electric piano on that tune. Sounds from the Ancestors, Kenny Garrett. Just ahead of it, we heard from Charles Mingus. Charles Mingus from the Mingus Moves album, the song Flowers for a Lady, with saxophonist George Adams, pianist Don Pullen. Danny Richmond was the drummer, Ronald Hampton on trumpet, bassist Charlie Mingus opening the set. We're listening to jazz. I'm John Hill. Guitarist and vocalist John Pizzarelli. Oh, how my heart beats for you. From the album New Standards.

Music from Joe Zawinul from his album called Brown Street with the WDR Big Band. That was A Remark You Made. Joe Zawinul with Alex Acuna on percussion. Victor Bailey was the bassist. Nathaniel Townsley, the drummer. And the sax solo was taken by Heiner Wilberny of the WDR Big Band. That was preceded by a vocalist called Lady Blackbird, also known as Marley Monroe. From her album Black Acid Soul, the song was Fix It, based on a Bill Evans melody. You might have recognized it as Peace, Peace. With the lyric, she calls it Fix It, Lady Blackbird. And we began with vibist Stefan Harris and pianist Jackie Terrison from an album called Kindred, the song Summertime, with Taurus Mateen on bass and Terrion Gully on drums. We're listening to jazz.

0: from an album called Honey Dripper. That was The Honey Dripper from the inimitable Charles Brown. Charles Brown vocally and at the piano, along with Ruth Davies on bass, Gaylord Birch was the drummer, Clifford Solomon on sax, and the guitarist Danny Carone. Charles Brown, preceded by pianist Jeremy Montiero and organist Alberto Marsico. The album is called Jazz Blues Brothers, and the song there, written by Alberto, called Jackpot. Sean Lutz was the saxophonist, Eugene Powell, the guitarist, and Sean Kelly, the drummer, on the album Jazz Blues Brothers, opening the set. I'm John Hill. Thanks for joining me for Jazz. I'll see you later.
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one of saxophonist Harold Land's first efforts as a band leader from the late 50s, the song Speak Low from an album called Harold in the Land of Jazz, with Carl Perkins on piano, bassist Leroy Vinegar, Frank Butler was the drummer, and Rolf Erickson was there on trumpet. It opens this hour of jazz. I'm your host, John Hill.

0: Bohemia After Dark from Mark Murphy, the album called Some Time Ago. Alan Mosqueda was the saxophonist, Lee Musiker at the piano, with Steve Lefbina on bass and Winard Harper on drums. And from saxophonist Sonny Rollins, it was Alfie's theme from the motion picture Alfie, with an orchestra conducted by Oliver Nelson, featuring, among others, Kenny Burrell there on guitar. We're listening to jazz. I'm John Hill. Here's Lady Day.
1: The sky is blue and high above. The moon is new and so is love.

Her name is Nicole Henry from her album Time to Love Again, Feeling Good. Pete Wallace at the piano, the arrangement by the bassist, Eric England. And we began with pianist Harold Mayburn from his album Mayburn Plays Coltrane with saxophonists Eric Alexander and Vincent Herring, trombonist Steve Davis, bassist John Weber, and drummer Joe Farnsworth. Pianist Harold Mayburn with Blue Train to open that set. We're listening to jazz.

0: tune composed by Carla Bley with a typically Carla Bley title called Wrong Key Donkey or Ronky Donkey. It came from an album by pianist Helen Sung from the album Quartet Plus with the Harlem String Quartet, Kendrick Scott on drums, David Wong was the bassist, John Ellis there on saxophone. Ahead of it, Brother Jack McDuff on organ and pianist Gene Harris with the tune You Don't Know What Love Is from Down Home Blues. And we began the set with saxophonist Bob Berg from his album Enter the Spirit, a Chick Corea tune, Promise, with Dave Kukoski at the piano. James Genus was the bassist, Dennis Chambers on drums. I'm John Hill. Thanks for joining me for Jazz. See you later.
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2: 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For generations, jazz has tried to unravel the mystery of Charles Buddy Bolden, whose bold, fiery horn lines helped change the course of music history. By the turn of the century, Bolden was celebrated as the king of New Orleans music. Drawing on the city's rich mix of sounds, he reshaped them on the cornet, playing by ear and improvising with unmistakable style. His improvisational fire

There's someone you may or may not know, but nonetheless a piano master, Ray Bryant, live at the Montreux Jazz Festival in 1977. As a matter of fact, the name of the album on the Pablo label is called Montreux 77. Welcome on in. Always a pleasure to have you with us. You're listening to Jazz with Dave Schwann, and we thank you for your support of this great music. Bob Mintzer and the WDR Big Band up next, a great band that's based in Cologne, Germany. From the recording Soundscapes, here's Bob's tune called Stay Up.

Bob Mentzer and the WDR Big Band in Cologne, Germany, with a tune by Bob called Stay Up. I like the energy of that tune. A lot of energy going on in this recording called Soundscapes, from which Stay Up is included. Two sax players here, the composer and the conductor of the band, soloing on tenor, Bob Mentzer, and also Johann Herrlin, soloing on alto sax. You're listening to Jazz with Dave Schwann and Tony Williams. Here's Angel Street.

Angel Street, the opening cut and the title cut to the recording in the same name from Tony Williams and his great quintet from the late 1980s. Some of these players no longer with us, unfortunately. Wallace Roney on trumpet, who we lost to the COVID-19 pandemic. Mulgrew Miller on piano, who left us all too soon, as did Tony Williams, who left us all too soon also. Tony, of course, on drums. We heard Billy Pierce on sax and Charnette Moffett on bass. Tony Williams worked as part of the second great quintet led by Miles Davis in the mid to late 1960s. Here's Miles from the late 1950s and his great sextet.

Miles, of course. So what? Of course. From Kind of Blue. Of course. Miles Davis and his great sextet from the 1950s. So what? The first cut on Kind of Blue. Miles on trumpet, Cannonball Adderley, alto sax, John Coltrane on tenor, Bill Evans on piano, Paul Chambers on bass, and Jimmy Cobb on drums. Great music that will stand forever. You're listening to Jazz with Dave Schwann. It certainly is great music, and it's great to have you with us. Please stay with us, because we have much more ahead.

Jay McShann and Hootie Blues. Well, we heard John Coltrane just a few moments ago with Miles Davis on So What from Kind of Blue. Here's Train once again with Monk.

From an album on the Jazzland label. Jazzland was a subsidiary of the Riverside label in the 1950s. The album just called Thelonious Monk with John Coltrane. Quite a pairing there. The classic Trinkle Tinkle by Monk. We heard Monk on piano, Train on tenor, Wilbur Ware on bass, and Shadow Wilson on drums. One more person who played with Miles on the Great Kind of Blue album, Bill Evans.

The one and only Bill Evans. At the Village Vanguard in New York from January of 1974. The trio here with Bill on piano features Eddie Gomez on bass and Marty Morrell on drums. From the recording Since We Met, we heard a tune called Seesaw. One great pianist deserves another. Here's Ahmad Jamal.

the great Ahmad Jamal with Emily, from his recording, largely a solo album called Ballads. He's joined by James Kamak on bass on a few cuts on Ballads or Ballads, Ahmad Jamal and Emily. Here's Carmen McRae from Carmen Sings Monk.

0: Carmen McRae with Thelonious Monk's Straight No Chaser, retitled Get It Straight, with lyrics by Sally Swisher from Carmen Sings Monk, a live cut from the Great American Music Hall in San Francisco, with Carmen, Charlie Rouse on tenor, Larry Willis piano, Al Foster on drums, and George Moratz on bass.
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2: For generations, jazz has tried to unravel the mystery of Charles Buddy Bolden, whose bold, fiery horn lines helped change the course of music history. By the turn of the century, Bolden was celebrated as the king of New Orleans music. Drawing on the city's rich mix of sounds, he reshaped them on the cornet, playing by ear and improvising with unmistakable style. His improvisational fire just set him apart. Sadly, Bolden's reign was short-lived. At just 30 years old, he was committed to an institution. But it was during that time, the music he helped create found its name, jazz, and quickly spread across America and around the world. 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

That's called Monk's Cha-Cha. That's also the name of the album from which it comes, with Bill O'Connell at the piano. Bill recorded in Nyack, New York in 2013. You're listening to Jazz. I'm Dave Schwann. Hello and welcome. We hope things are going well with you and yours, and we hope the music makes things even better. Ralph Moore is up next on tenor sax. We're going to hear from two sax players here, Ralph and Vincent Herring, in just a few moments. But here is Ralph from his recording Three Score. Eric Reed is here on piano with Gerald Cannon on bass, Willie Jones III on drums. From Three Score, here is Donnie.

From tenor saxophonist Ralph Moore, we heard his tune Donnie, which is included on his CD called Three Score, with Ralph on tenor, Eric Reed on piano, Gerald Cannon on bass, and Willie Jones III on drums. And as promised, here's Vincent Herring.

Yeah, Vincent Herring playing his heart out on Old Devil Moon. That's from his recording Preaching to the Choir. These four guys playing their hearts out respectively. Vincent on alto, Cyrus Chestnut on piano, Yasushi Nakamura on bass, and Jonathan Blake on drums. You're listening to Jazz with Dave Schwann. Our thanks once again for joining us. And up next, well, one of my favorite pianists, Monty Alexander. This is a superb trio on this recording. John Clayton is here on bass, Ed Thigpen on drums. Ed, of course, was part of the great Oscar Peterson trio in the 1960s. John Clayton played bass with Monty Alexander in the 1970s, and a very special album you should check out with John on bass, Monty on piano, Jeff Hamilton, the drummer, from the Montreux Jazz Festival in 1976. The album is called Montreux Alexander. Definitely one to have in your collection. This album is also something you should have in your collection. The album is entitled The River. Monty on piano, John Clayton bass, Ed Thigpen on drums. Here is Monty's tune called Renewal.

inspired playing from Monty Alexander, his piece called Renewal. It's from his recording The River, inspired playing all the way around here. Monty on piano, John Clayton on bass, and Ed Thigpen on drums. What a trio. You're listening to Jazz with Dave Schwann. Once again, our thanks for joining us, and please stay with us because we have a lot more music ahead.

Bill Evans with My Romance. Here's Christian McBride and his big band from their recording Bringin' It and Youthful Bliss.

There is the very fine big band of Christian McBride. Christian's tune called Youthful Bliss, included on the recording Bringin' It. We heard Christian soloing on bass, of course, and also Steve Wilson on sax. You're listening to Jazz with Dave Schwann. We heard Gerald Cannon on bass and Willie Jones III on drums a little while ago in the hour with Ralph Moore. They are back. Once again, here with pianist Rick Germanson from Rick's recording Turquoise Twice, and here is a tune called Thanks for What?

Pianist Emmett Cohen with The Second Time Around. That's from Emmett's recording Future Stride. Russell Hall there on bass, Kyle Poole on drums. And before that, pianist Rick Germanson and his trio with a tune called Thanks for What. It's from the recording Turquoise Twice, along with Rick at the piano, Gerald Cannon on bass, and Willie Jones III on drums. Here's Larry Vukovich.

0: From the recording Tres Palabras, pianist Larry Vukovich with Rio. And joining Larry, Tom Harrell on trumpet and flugelhorn, Pete Escovedo percussion, Larry Grenadier bass, Eddie Marshall drums.
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a tune by the great Sonny Rollins called Newark News, reminding one of another great Calypso tune that Sonny wrote called St. Thomas. Nonetheless, it's done here by guitarist Peter Bernstein from his recording called What Comes Next. Peter joined by some great players here, Sullivan Fortner on piano, Peter Washington on bass, Joe Farnsworth on drums. This album, What Comes Next, is Peter's response to the COVID-19 pandemic. The cover shows Peter standing on an empty street. In fact, one of the tunes on here by Peter is called Empty Streets, reflecting his feelings looking out over the street on which he lived and seeing it quite empty. You're listening to Jazz with Dave Schwann. We have guitarist Dave Stryker up next. Please stay tuned. Always a pleasure to bring you the great American music we call jazz. Thank you so much for joining us. Here's Dave Stryker on guitar with the WDRB.

Boy, I sure do like their work. Dave Stryker on guitar, joining forces with the WDR Big Band, based in Cologne, Germany. Bob Mintzer out front conducting. That's from their recording called Blue Soul. We heard Dave's tune called Came to Believe, and of course heard Dave on guitar. Soloing on alto sax, Johan Herlin, and Hans Decker on drums. You're listening to Jazz with Dave Schwann, and here's another big band, the Thad Jones Mel Lewis Big Band, from their recording Central Park North and Quietude.

The Thad Jones Mel Lewis Big Band, or the Thad Jones Mel Lewis Jazz Orchestra, whichever you prefer. Nonetheless, a great, great big band, and that is from their 1969 album, Central Park North, the tune called Quietude, written by Thad Jones. We heard Thad on flugelhorn, also out front conducting the orchestra, Roland Hanna, before he was Sir Roland Hanna on piano. You're listening to Jazz with Dave Schwann, and up next, Joe Henderson from his tribute to Miles Davis, the album called So Near, So Far, Musings for Miles. Here is Flamenco Sketches.

Joe Henderson and his interpretation of Flamenco Sketches, of course, by Miles Davis. From Joe's album, So Near, So Far, Musings for Miles, all four players on this recording played with Miles at one time or another. Joe Henderson on tenor. Joe never recorded with Miles, but played in performance in and around New York City with Miles in the 1960s. Of course, John Scofield played with Miles. We heard John on guitar here, Dave Holland on bass, and Al Foster on drums. You're listening to Jazz with Dave Schwann. Our thanks for joining us once again, and please stay with us because, as always, we have more music ahead.

guitarist Carlos Barbosa Lima from his recording Music of the Americas, very American music, I Got Rhythm by George and Ira Gershwin. We go back to 1957 for this next cut from Sonny Rollins, a now classic album called Way Out West. The trio here, Sonny on tenor, Ray Brown on bass, Shelly Mann on drums. Here is Come, Gone.

Sonny Rollins with a tune called Come Gone. It's featured on his album Way Out West, done in 1957 for the Contemporary Jazz label, a West Coast label in the 1950s and 60s, along with Sonny on tenor, Ray Brown on bass, and Shelley Mann on drums. You're listening to Jazz with Dave Schwann, and we go from the West Coast to the East Coast to a club called Smoke in New York. Bobby Watson is featured here on Alto Sax. He was part of a group of three sax players that paid tribute to Charlie Parker in August and September of 2019 on roughly the occasion of Charlie Parker's 99th birthday in anticipation of his 100th in 2020. At any rate, Bobby was along with Vincent Herring and Gary Bartz, all alto saxophonists. But Bobby is featured here with David Kokoski piano, Yasushi Nakamura bass, and Carl Allen on drums from the recording Bird at 100. Here is These Foolish Things.

That's Bobby Watson on Alto Sax, paying tribute to Charlie Parker with These Foolish Things. David Kokoski on piano, Yasushi Nakamura bass, and Carl Allen on drums. Bobby was part of a trio of alto sax players in August and September of 2019 at the club called Smoke in New York City. These Foolish Things, taken from those sessions, and it's included on the recording Bird at 100. You're listening to Jazz with Dave Schwann and Oscar Peterson.

0: Oscar Peterson and the Trio with the Jets song from their great album West Side Story. The Trio with Oscar Peterson on piano, Ray Brown on bass, Ed Thigpen on drums. A classic recording from 1962.
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2: There's a delightful story about the time that Igor Stravinsky visited the renowned jazz club Birdland in New York. Charlie Parker was on the bandstand, unfazed by the musical genius sitting in front of him. Without bothering to glance at Stravinsky's table, Parker ripped into his signature tune, Coco, at lightning speed, and without missing a beat, quoted the Firebird Suite. Stravinsky roared with delight when he heard his music played by the jazz master, and in his exuberance, spilled his drink on nearby patrons. Did this really happen? Who knows? But there's no denying that these geniuses, as different as they were, had a connection. Paris was bursting with creativity in 1910 when Stravinsky arrived to compose for the Ballet Russe. His masterworks from this period, the Firebird Suite, Petrushka, Rite of Spring, secured his position as a great composer of the 20th century. By pairing the folk melodies of his native Russia with syncopated barbaric rhythms, Stravinsky created a new musical language. The Rite of Spring, which debuted only 16 years after the death of Brahms, spoke the musical parlance of the 20th century, and when Parker heard it, it spoke to him. Like Stravinsky, Parker too was an innovator, upending the jazz world with his virtuosity, use of modes, and development of bebop. He admired Stravinsky enough to quote Stravinsky compositions in his jazz solos. And Stravinsky once said, "The jazz performers I most admire are Art Tatum, Charlie Parker, and the guitarist Charles Christian." Composer Andy Jarema believes Stravinsky and Parker's mutual admiration shows how two musical cultures cross-pollinated and shifted the bedrock of 20th century music. At WRCJ, we pride ourselves on presenting masterworks, whether they're classical or jazz. 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

And there you have it, the Dave Brubeck Trio, live from Vienna in 1967, with Mr. Brubeck, of course, on piano, accompanied by Joe Morello and Eugene Wright with Someday My Prince Will Come. And what a treat to hear these world-renowned musicians at the top of their game, playing like they had something to prove, and they did. Their driving motivation that day on November 12th, 1967, was that the iconic Dave Brubeck Quartet had unexpectedly been reduced to a trio. But nevertheless, they rose to the occasion impressively in this brilliant performance at Vienna's famed concert house, despite being short a musician. And as we say, the show must go on. And you've heard this music right here with me, D. Alexander, and this is Jazz.

Joey Alexander, my namesake. Oh my goodness, just watching him grow up and listening to him mature in his music from his recording Origin, his composition entitled Angel Eyes. And before that, we heard from Miss Marley Monroe, also known as Lady Blackbird, from Black Acid Soul, Beware the Stranger. And we started things off with Jared Sims from the recording Against All Odds and his composition Flowering. Let's keep the music going with Ornette Coleman from Sound Museum. And he's accompanied by Jerry Allen, Charnette Moffett, and Denardo Coleman from Sound Museum.

And then there's this from Artifacts. They are Tamika Reed on cello, and she's the composer of this piece in response to Nicole Mitchell on flute and electronics and Mike Reed on drums. And you've heard this music right here with me, Dee Alexander, and this is Jazz.

Do

That's Clark Terry from Oscar Peterson's A Jazz Odyssey with a composition entitled Mumbles. Ray Brown on bass, Ed Thigpen on drums, Clark Terry on trumpet and vocals. Amazing. Here's Jim Snydero from Waves of Calm, and he has with him Jeremy Pelt on trumpet, Oren Evans piano, Nat Reeves bass, Jonathan Barber drums. His composition, Dad Song.

0: hats off to Ernest Kabir Dawkins, passing the baton on to the young artists in Chicago with the Live the Spirit Residency Presents. We just heard Miss Alexis Lombre, who's really making a name for herself. Young lady just did a concert with Marcus Miller in Paris recently. And she's making a name for herself all around the Chicagoland area, the Detroit area, and now the international area, as well as New York. And the interesting thing is that the composition is entitled I'm Tired. Well, baby girl, you better start taking your vitamins because you've only just begun. Right before that, we heard another Live the Spirit Residency Presents Young Masters All Directions with the Micah Collier composition Caged Bird. And he's the bassist on this composition, along with other great young musicians that Ernest Kabir Dawkins is working with. Devin Shaw, piano. Emil Robinson, guitar. Oscar Everly, drums. Frank Morrison, also on drums. Jack Sundstrom, bass. Miles Hardiman, trumpet. And Leo Milano on tenor. Like I said, we must share this music with our children and pass the baton on to them, which is exactly what Ernest Dawkins is doing. He's doing a phenomenal job. Thank you so much for tuning in. I'm so happy that you were here with me during this hour of music. I wanted to share some new music with you as well as classics. Just can't go wrong with that. Live every minute, put yourself in it, and as I stated earlier, and always, share this music with your children. They are listening. Let's get the next generation out there to make us proud, sharing this information and this music, as well as positive life experiences. You're with D. Alexander. This is Jazz.
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2: In 1969, Estonian-born composer Ervo Pärt, in a musical crisis, withdrew from public life. He abandoned 20th century techniques and looked to Gregorian chant in search of his musical voice. Emerging after 8 long years, he developed the concept of tintinnabuli, Latin for little bell, and presented Fur Alina, his first composition in that style, an expression of consolation to a mother behind the Soviet Iron Curtain, separated from her daughter. During those years of Pärt's seclusion, an 18-year-old guitar prodigy from Kansas City, Pat Metheny, burst onto the international jazz scene. Since then, Metheny has built a reputation as an innovative jazz master, winning 20 Grammy Awards in 12 different categories. Throughout his career, Metheny has championed new sonorities and technology for his instrument, including the Picasso guitar, a 42-string guitar with 4 necks built by Canadian luthier Linda Manzer. In 2021, Metheny made his debut as a classical composer with the album Road to the Sun, an homage to the breathtaking expanse of Glacier National Park. But the most breathtaking expanse may be its final track, in which Metheny performs Fur Alina by Ervo Pärt on the Picasso guitar, uniting the voices of 3 musical visionaries. As Metheny says, music is infinite and open. Like Pat Metheny and Ervo Pärt, WRCJ connects you to the breathtaking expanse of all music, from classical to jazz. I'm Krista Griggs, thanking you for your support.
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0: Chicago has a plethora of phenomenal musicians, and Mr. Kyle Ashy is no exception. His organ trio, Five Down Blues, we heard the Harold Land composition Delirium, and he has with him Pete Benson on Hammond B3, as well as George Flutis on drums. Thank you so much for joining me. You're with D. Alexander. Happy to be here with you. So glad that you decided to hang out with me as we take this journey together through this phenomenal music. Got so many surprises in store for you, so please stay with me. This is jazz.
1: You know, our leader has been a strong influence on his friends who happen to be members of our group. We've been going around preaching the good word of Operation Breadbasket. And the country preacher who is your leader, our leader, and so forth, all over. In fact, we use your music. We talk about your band and your choir and Brother Ben Branch and everybody all over the country. We've been preaching about black music and how it's all the same thing. We got the word from the country preacher. He told us. And we've been talking about it. So you hear a little culmination how Brother Joe Zabinul is so impressed with Breadbasket and Reverend Jackson that his concept of what the country preacher feels like to him. Check it out.
2: Yeah, go ahead.

Jeremy Pelt from Soundtrack, we heard Picking Up the Pieces, and he has Chin Chin Lu on vibes, as well as Victor Gould piano, Vicente Archer bass, Alan Mednard drums, and just a really nice arrangement with great musicians, Picking Up the Pieces from Soundtrack. And before that, we heard back-to-back Cannonball Adderley. We heard Nancy Wilson and Cannonball Adderley, The Old Country. And before that, Country Preacher, talking about our own Reverend Jesse Jackson. And let's continue with the music. George and Chico Freeman from All in the Family with their version, which I love, of Angel Eyes.

Spread love, share love, it's all about love. Nature Boy, from yours truly, D. Alexander, from my recording, Songs My Mother Loves. And you've heard this music right here with me. And this is jazz.

Bobby Hutcherson on Vibes featuring the Harold Land on tenor, along with Candido on congas, Herbie Lewis bass, Joe Chambers drums, and Wally Richardson on guitar, with Kenny Barron on piano as well. A lot of heavy hitters on this recording. Now with Hello to the Wind, the voice of Gene McDaniels, also co-composer on that piece as well. And before that, we heard from Max Roach, his chorus and his orchestra from the recording It's Time. And we heard the composition Sunday Afternoon. And one of the things that I really, really respect about Max Roach is that he was always fascinated with the human voice as an instrument, the abundance of the variations the voice can use in changing the color of one note are infinite. And these tonal images in mind that led him to prepare this recording. And he also thanks Abby Lincoln, Earl Baker, and he thanks Mr. Coleridge Perkinson, the conductor, for their invaluable assistance in the idea of integrating the trained voice with the music of the jazz musician. And we heard the composition Sunday Afternoon. Started everything off with the Yellow Jackets from their recording Jackets XL with the WDR Big Band, and we heard the composition Revelation. While we're on the subject of Revelation, let's listen to Azar Lawrence from his recording New Sky, Revelation.

0: Thank you for joining me during this hour of music. Until we are together again, please take care. You're with D. Alexander, and this is Jazz.
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2: Harry Bradford was born in 1893. He grew up in Atlanta, where by age 12 he was playing piano and winning cakewalk contests in the Red Light District. He left home with a traveling minstrel show in 1907, and in 1917 he settled in New York, determined to make a living as a songwriter and publisher. Bradford seen the huge crowds for blues singers like Ma Rainey and Bessie Smith on the Southern Black Vaudeville circuit, and he was certain there was a huge market for their records. But the companies were reticent. Wilbur Sputman and W.C. Handy had broken the color barrier with their black orchestras, but both were turned down when they asked to add vocalists. In February of 1920, Bradford met with OK Records. Its founder was German immigrant Otto K. Heinemann. OK was a play on his initials. OK catered to niche markets and immigrant communities, which helped Bradford's pitch. OK recorded two of Bradford's songs with Mamie Smith, a cabaret singer Bradford was managing. She was backed by OK's White Studio Orchestra. On a Friday, 6 months later, Bradford finally asked OK's Fred Hagar how the record was doing. He replied, "Well enough that we want Mamie back in the studio on Monday." Bradford upped the ante by suggesting she record with a black band. "What band?" Hagar asked. Bradford didn't have a band, so on the spot he made up the name Jazz Hounds. Bradford cobbled together the band Friday night, rehearsed them Saturday, rehearsed Mamie on Sunday, and they all showed up either drunk or hungover on Monday morning. The songs to be recorded were It's Right Here for You and Harlem Blues. OK suggested that the title Harlem Blues might limit its marketability, so Bradford said to call it Crazy Blues. Crazy Blues not only broke the color barrier, it blew the doors off record shops and sent the record companies scrambling to find their own blues singers. It paved the way for Ma and Bessie and all who followed, from Alberta Hunter to Billie Holiday, Dinah Washington, and Ella Fitzgerald. I'm John Penny with American Musical Notes.
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from Diane Marino, Soul Serenade, the Gloria Lynn Project, her celebration of the music that Gloria Lynn made popular. We heard the jazz in you. Thank you so much for joining me. You with D. Alexander. Happy to be here with you. Hope you are well. I am feeling fantastic. And I have great things in store for you. New music as well as classics. So I hope that you'll stay with me. You're with D. Alexander, and this is jazz.

John Coltrane on tenor with his quartet from Giant Steps, Saida's Song Flute, with Tommy Flanagan on piano, Paul Chambers bass, Art Taylor on drums. Recorded at Atlantic Studios in New York, May 5th, 1959. And before that, we heard from the Aesthesis Quartet with Dawn Clement on piano, Elsa Nilsson flute, Emma Dayhoff on bass, and the composer of that particular song we just heard, Two Moons, along with Tina Raymond on drums. And started things out with the Alvin Queen Trio from Night Train to Copenhagen. And we heard the composition Night Train with Alvin Queen on drums, Callie Brickman piano, Tobias Dahl on bass. Here's Trombone Shorty from his recording, Lifted. Here's Miss Beautiful.

Thank you for tuning in with me with this hour of music. More coming up just for you. You're D. Alexander, and this is Jazz.

Sounds so good. The beloved Von Freeman on tenor, George Freeman on guitar, along with L.D. Young on bass and Phil Thomas on drums. That was entitled Vonsky from George Burns. And before that, we heard from Marion Hayden, the bassist, from her album entitled Visions. We heard from Mr. Kirk Lightsey on piano and his composition, Heaven's Dance. Originally from Detroit, now making Europe his home. In Paris, as a matter of fact. Before that, we heard from the San Gabriel 7, featuring the vocals of Miss Senna Eig, with the title track, Under the Stars. Let's continue with Darren Johnston, trumpet, Jeff Bradfield, tenor, Clark Summers, bass, Dana Hall, drums, the title track from the recording, Life in Time.

0: Thank you for joining me during this hour of music. Until we are together again, please take care of yourself. You're with Dee Alexander, and this is Jazz.
1: 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We'll say thank you with more great music.

vibist Milt Jackson from his album Goodbye with Old Devil Moon. Hubert Laws there on flute. It opens this hour of jazz for us. Hi, I'm John Hill. I'll be your host.

In the Still of the Night from pianist Errol Garner, the album called Campus Concert, recorded on the campus of Purdue University in 1962. Errol with Eddie Calhoun on bass and Kelly Martin on drums, preceded by vocalist Rebecca Dumain from an album called Someday, Someday, recorded with her dad, pianist Dave Miller, and his trio, the song The Gentleman is a Dope. And we began the set with music from an album called Tenor Time, featuring three outstanding saxophonists from the Chicago area, Scott Burns, John Wojciechowski, and Jeff Bradfield. That was a Scott Burns composition called Monday Waltz, with Richard D. Johnson at the piano, bassist Clark Summers, and drummer Greg Archery. Tenor Time, opening the set. We're listening to jazz. I'm John Hill.

That's guitarist Stanley Jordan from his Magic Touch album, doing Miles Davis's Freddie Freeloader with Peter Erskine on drums and Charnette Moffett on bass, preceded by music from an album called Warner Jams. It's an anthology collection of a sort, featuring various artists signed to the Warner Brothers label at the time, including trumpeter Wallace Roney, saxophonist Kenny Garrett, and saxophonist Joshua Redman, guitarist Peter Bernstein, pianist Brad Meldow with Clarence Say on bass, and Brian Blade on drums. We heard a Miles Davis tune called Sid's Ahead from the album Warner Jams. And starting that set, music from an album called Relief, a benefit for the Jazz Foundation of America's Musicians Emergency Fund. And all the proceeds from the sale of this disc go to benefit the Musicians Emergency Fund. And we heard from pianist and vocalist John Batiste doing the tune Sweet Lorraine to open that set. The album also includes the contributions of pianist Herbie Hancock, saxophonist Charles Lloyd, bassist Christian McBride, vocalist Cecile McLaurin-Salvant, among others. Relief, a benefit for the Jazz Foundation of America's Musicians Emergency Fund. 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

0: It's the Clayton Hamilton Jazz Orchestra. Bassist John Clayton, saxophonist Jeff Clayton, and drummer Jeff Hamilton. Blues for Stephanie there, with solos by saxophonist Ricky Woodard, trumpeter Snooky Young, and pianist Bill Cunliffe. We began the set with organist Joey DeFrancesco from his album called More Music, the song This Time Around, with Michael Ode on drums and Lucas Brown with additional keyboards. I'm John Hill. Thanks for joining me for Jazz This Hour. I'll see you later.
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2: The year 1791 found Wolfgang Amadeus Mozart in a compositional fervor, as if he knew his life would soon end. His creativity gave birth to two operas, a piano concerto, the motet Ave Verum Corpus, and his Requiem in D minor. But his final work, written just weeks before his death, was the clarinet concerto in A major, the high watermark of Mozart's considerable talents, and a tribute to his friendship with the clarinetist Anton Stadler. Stadler's artistry was renowned, and Mozart sang his praises. "Never should I have thought that a clarinet could be capable of imitating the human voice as it was imitated by you," he wrote to Stadler. "Indeed, your instrument has so soft and lovely a tone that no one can resist it. The joy and merriment of these two friends can be heard throughout this delightful work." But all was not a bed of roses between Stadler and Mozart. Mozart was generous to a fault with his friend, and Stadler knew how to take advantage of him. Stadler commissioned the concerto, then never paid for the commission. He convinced Mozart...
3: "My name's Ralph Santalpi. I'm from Ann Arbor, Michigan. I'm a pop musician, but I love classical music and I love jazz, and that's what..."
4: Good morning. It's Tuesday morning. And not only that, it's the first day of September. It's all coming together here on the radio. I'm Dave Wagner. Let's get going with music, shall we? The Orchestral Suite No. 2 in B minor, music of Johann Sebastian Bach. Yes, let's play all of it and get off on a good foot on this first day of September. Ludwig Guttler and the Saxon Virtuosi.

There is no better way to start a brand new month of music, or quite frankly, there's no better way to start off the day than with the music of Johann Sebastian Bach, the Orchestral Suite number 2 in B minor, Ludwig Guttler and the Saxon Virtuosi. Yep, here we are, September 1st. Funny how time flies, as we say, as we're having fun, and I'm having fun playing the music for you. Today, the birthday of Johann Pachelbel, yes, the man that gave us that famous canon in D major, born on this date in 1653. Engelbert Humperdinck, the German composer, not the singer from England who was named John Dorsey, who borrowed the name Engelbert Humperdinck from that famous composer. No, the real E.H., born on this date in 1854. Franz Biebel, who wrote a beautiful setting of the Ave Maria, born on this date in 1906. Conductor Seiji Ozawa, born on this date in 1935. And Leonard Slatkin, former conductor of the Detroit Symphony Orchestra, born on this date in 1944. And some other birthdays that I will share with you here as the morning develops. But, yes, right now, we've got to get back to work, shall we? Back to the music we go with the second movement of a string quintet in E-flat major by Antonín Dvořák. Michael Tree, the violist, joins the Pacifica Quartet.

Antonín Dvořák, the string quintet in E-flat major, opus 97. That's the second movement of Same. The Pacifica Quartet with Michael Tree, American violist, born on this date, Michael Applebaum, who for many years was the founding member of the Marlboro Trio, and the Guarneri Quartet. String quintet in E-flat major by Dvořák. Music of Claude Debussy. This is the Rhapsody for Saxophone and Orchestra. And we have Jean-Marie Ledieu playing the saxophone with the ORTF National Orchestra and Jean Martinon.

0: Claude Debussy's music, The Rhapsody for Saxophone and Orchestra, played there by Jean-Marie Ledieux and the ORTF Orchestra and Jean Martineau. Great story behind this particular piece of music. Eliza Hall, a wealthy socialite from Boston, visited her doctor. She had problems with her hearing. And her doctor, I love this, said that your impaired hearing would improve if she took up playing the saxophone. Well, why not? So, and since she had a couple of bucks, she ended up commissioning Claude Debussy to write a piece for her. That piece, The Rhapsody for Saxophone and Orchestra, Claude Debussy took the commission and then I guess somehow forgot about it totally until, you know, one day Eliza Hall showed up at his door in Paris. I mean, she got on an ocean liner and went to France and said, "Hi, I'm Eliza Hall. Remember me. Where's my saxophone rhapsody?" So he had to finish it quickly. Rhapsody for Saxophone and Orchestra, music there of Claude Debussy. That story is honestly too good not to be true. Here's the weather forecast, and I think sometimes this is too good to be true. Mostly sunny today, high of around 91 degrees. I thought it was going to be dry yesterday. I was really looking forward to like a dry day, and at least around my house, it had all rained on and off all afternoon, even though it's at a chance of rain 40%. Well, I lost out on that bet. Cloudy skies tonight, 74 the low temperature. Sunshine for tomorrow, 92, and then maybe the rain showers move in here again on Wednesday night into Thursday morning, and maybe even to Thursday evening. And then it really should dry out. It seems odd in a way that, at least to me, that the Labor Day weekend is as late as it is. It's just how it falls this year on the calendar, Labor Day being September the 7th. But it looks like it's going to be dry Friday, Saturday, and Sunday as we officially drop the curtain, as you know, on summertime for 2026. 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
0: Taking a look at today in history, not only that Haley Taylor is going to be here at 10 o'clock with Midday Music, but hey, on this date in 1752, the Liberty Bell arrives in Philadelphia. Mary Had a Little Lamb was published on this date in 1830. And this is pretty important. Emma M. Nutt becomes the first woman telephone operator on this date in 1878. And because of that reason, today is Emma Nutt Day, celebrated all over the world. I'll tell you more about that later. Right now, Reynaldo Hahn's music, Venezuelan-born conductor who spent most of his life in France. The Hungarian Suite for violin, piano, strings, and percussion. Fernand Quadrocchi and members of the National Orchestra of Lorraine.

0: The Hungarian Suite, music for violin, piano, strings, and percussion. Violinist Angelina Pompandieri, violinist Denis Clavier, and members of the National Orchestra of Lorraine. And that music by Rinaldo Hahn. WRCJ FM and HD1 Detroit. What's happening next? Well, I bet there's going to be more classical music on the radio played by the Boston Pops Orchestra, the Welsh National Opera, and also the Concerto Italiano.
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Music of Friedrich von Flautau and an overture to an opera that is remembered today almost exclusively for a tenor aria. And that is the overture to Martha by Friedrich von Flautau, Arthur Fiedler, and the Boston Pops Orchestra. Good morning. I'm Dave Wagner. Tuesday, September 1st. I know it's difficult to imagine. September is already here. It's also Emma Nutt Day. That's right. Emma M. Nutt was hired as the first female telephone operator in the United States on this date, September 1st, 1878. She reported to her first day of work at a telephone dispatch company, hired by none other than Alexander Graham Bell. And she earned a salary of $10 per month for a 54-hour work week. Her sister became the second female telephone operator, but did not work as long as Emma, who ended up working there for 33 years. Now, did you know that up until Emma Nutt was hired, most of the telephone operators were young men or boys, but their demeanor was ill-suited for the job. They were terse with people. They had a tendency to play pranks, or, heavens to goodness, they had a tendency to curse. And the company felt, well, of course, they were right. This was inappropriate for live phone contact with customers. So they decided to hire women

telephone operators, and Ham and Nuts started on this date in 1878. Dance Rhapsody number 2. Here's music of Frederick Delius, the National Orchestra of Wales here, and Sir Charles McCarris.

Sir Charles McCarris and the Welsh National Opera Orchestra and music from 110 years ago by Frederick Delius, the dance Rhapsody number 2. It's Tony time, Tony's music, and this is the Concerto for Strings in G Major. This is the one that's played in All That Jazz when Roy Schneider looks into the mirror and says, "It's showtime." The Concerto alla Rustica, the Concerto Italiano, and Rinaldo Alessandrini.

Antonio Vivaldi's music, the Concerto for Strings in G Major, with the Concerto Italiano and Rinaldo Alessandrini. Let's go to the movies right now. This is music of Rachel Portman. Rachel Portman was the very first female to win a Best Original Score Oscar, and she won it for the film Emma. Here's James Galway playing the flute and the London Mozart Players on 90.9 FM.

Rachel Portman's music, music from Emma, the award-winning film score that won for Emma Portman an Oscar in 1997. James Galway, the flute player, and the London Mozart Players. Talking about musical birthdays today, I mentioned today the birthday of Johann Pachelbel, who gave us that famous canon in D major, born on this date in 1653, and Engelbert Humperdinck, the German opera composer, born on this date in 1854. Today is the birthday of Lucille Travis Martin. Now, that may not ring a bell, but his stage name is Boxcar Willie, and he was born on this date in 1931. American country music singer, songwriter, who sang in this kind of old-timey music style, complete with overalls and a floppy hat. And his early musical career was parallel to service as an enlisted flight engineer for the United States Air Force. He was working as a flight engineer on the B-29 Super Fortress during the Korean War in the early 1950s. And boys played the guitar. And he was once sitting at a railroad crossing on a day off, and a fellow who closely resembled his chief boom operator, a guy named Willie Wilson, passed by sitting in a boxcar, and he said, "Well, there goes Willie." And he pulled over and wrote a song entitled Boxcar Willie. It eventually stuck and became Martin's nickname. And the rest, as they say, is history. His actual career started to take off while he was still in the Air Force and was flying daily missions. Finally retired in the early 1970s. I served as flight engineer aboard the Boeing KC-97 Stratofighter. So, pretty interesting story about Lucille Travis Martin, Boxcar Willie. I think most people knew him because he was on television, and he was in television commercials, actually selling these kind of record compilations of artists who were obscure in the United States but had large international followings. And, of course, then he was one of them. Eventually got to the Grand Ole Opry. It's a great story. Here's a fantasy on Sussex folk tunes for cello and orchestra by Vaughan Williams. We have Martin Rummel, the cellist, and the German State Philharmonic Orchestra.

0: Music written for Pablo Casals by Vaughan Williams that premiered in 1930, based on a number of folk tunes, fantasy and Sussex folk tunes, with Martin Rummel playing the cello, Karlheinz Steffens leading the German State Philharmonic Orchestra, right here on the radio, 90.9 FM. 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It's been called the King of Instruments, and Beethoven called organists the greatest of all virtuosos. The AGO is a national organization, and the Detroit chapter is one of the largest in the country, first founded in 1910. 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Hi, Peter Wharf.
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0: I'm hoping that on our show, Two with the Works, we can eventually play some music by Guillaume Machaut. You know why?
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1: 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That's the 24/7 listener request line for Two of the Works. 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
0: We don't care whether it's a holiday weekend upcoming or not. Peter Wharf and I are going to be here for you, mainly because I don't want to run the lawnmower. Not on Saturday or Sunday or Monday, even though it is Labor Day, you know? Going to totally avoid that. If you'd like to hear what you'd like to hear, and I know you'd like to hear what you'd like to hear, then give us a call and let us hear what you'd like to hear. 313-474-1474, that number again, that's just always, you know, on my lips and in my heart. 313-474-1474. Franz Schreker's music right now, this little scherzo for string orchestra with the Georgian Chamber Orchestra and Ruben Gazarian.

Franz Schreker wrote that music in 1900. A little scherzo there for string orchestra. I don't think anything particularly scary about that scherzo. Franz Schreker's music with Rumen Gazarian and the Georgian Chamber Orchestra. And we've got music of Moritz Moszkowski, Polish composer, pianist, actually better known as a performer for many years. But this violin concerto dates from the year 1883, and we've got it on the radio during our time on this September the 1st. The third movement, the finale, the vivace, from the violin concerto in C major, Tasman Liddell, the violinist, Martin Brabens, and the BBC Scottish Symphony Orchestra.

0: WRCJ-FM and HD1 Detroit, Martin Brabbins, the BBC Scottish Symphony Orchestra with violinist Tasman Little bringing it home there. The Vivace, the finale from the Violin Concerto in C Major by Moritz Mikowski. Coming up on the radio, music of Antonio Salieri, George Frederick Handel. We've got music of Haydn and, of course, Accept No Substitutes. We've got our morning Suze alarm. 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

Antonio Salieri's music right now, and the overture to Dionysus, a tragic opera produced in Paris in 1784. And in Greek mythology, the Dionysus were the daughters of Danaus, who married the sons of his twin brother and killed their husbands on the wedding night. And in Hades, they have to fill a cistern with holes for all of eternity. Well, that'll show you. The Slovak Radio Symphony Orchestra and Michael Dietrich. Well, a good Tuesday morning to you. And here we are beginning another month of classical music. Some famous birthdays today, musical birthdays I've already told you about. Today also the birthday of Estee Lauder, the founder of a cosmetics and fragrance company, born on this date in 1908. Yvonne DiCarlo, the actress, who's probably best remembered for the mom in the TV series The Munsters. Boxer Rocky Marciano, champion boxer, born in the state in 1923. I did tell you already about Lucille Travis Martin, the country singer, known as Boxcar Willie, born on this date in 1931. And Gloria Estefan, the singer and Latin pop music icon, born on this date in 1957. Music of Handel right now. Well, recent scholarship has really cast doubt on whether it is really by Handel. But we're going to go with that because no one else has raised their hands and taken ownership. The Violin Sonata in E major. Members here of the Ensemble Vintage Cologne.

There they are, three musicians wearing vintage cologne, I guess. The ensemble Vintage Cologne, that's what it says right here. So, of course, I know what that means. The Violin Sonata in E Major, music of George Frideric Handel. And it's that time. On the wall, the clock is saying, hey, you know what time it is. Time for our morning Sousa alarm, right? Now.

There's your wake-up call this morning with the Detroit Concert Band and Leonard B. Smith, the Gladiator March from 1886, one of the marches written while Sousa was in charge of the Marine Band and dedicated to one Charles F. Towle, who was editor of the Boston Traveler. Sousa admired him very much. He was a fearless journalist who was not afraid to expose the shenanigans of elected officials and also mismanagement in the government. And he was somewhat, as Sousa felt, a gladiator of the sword. The Gladiator March from that multi-album set of all 160 marches of Sousa, recorded by the Detroit Concert Band between 1973 and 1979, and featured here exclusively in the morning, during our morning Sousa Alarm. We have scoured the radio dial, well, for a number of reasons. First of all, we wanted our radio dial to be very clean, so, you know, we scoured it. And also, we were checking out to see if any other radio station here within the vicinity, with, you know, within a stone's throw, would be doing the Sousa Alarm. And no, we are the only one, so we're patting ourselves on our back for doing that. And I hope that has inspired you to get up and do what needs to be done, for heaven's sakes. Right now that you're awake, here's the music of John Nyman.

I said John Nyman. I was thinking of John Philip Sousa. No, Michael Nyman. And this is music from the film based on the diary of Anne Frank. The debut album of 20-year-old rising British saxophone star Jess Gillam. She recorded this right when she was turning 20 years old. The BBC Concert Orchestra with Jess and conductor Jessica Cottas. And we have music next by Franz Joseph Haydn, composed for a charity masked ball to benefit the Fine Arts Pension Society. The 12 German Dances by Haydn with Yuli Turovsky and I Musici di Montréal.

0: Papa Haydn wrote that in 1792. His original was for a large orchestra, but this version we heard was for a chamber orchestra of strings. 12 German dances, Yuri Turovsky and Imusici de Montreal, the musicians of Montreal, right here on the radio. They drove in from Montreal this morning, and we thank them for that. 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
0: Haley Taylor is here this morning at 10 o'clock, Midday Music with Haley, every Monday through Friday from 10 to 2. She has your box lunch all ready to go. Yep, that's at noon with the music of Johann Sebastian. Peter Wharf is here this afternoon at 2 p.m., and, of course, he will have for you your drive time elixir. And Peter Vandegraaff joins you at 6 p.m. for Exploring Music. Festival March, music here of William Alwyn. Music commissioned by the Arts Council of Great Britain for a 1951 Festival of Britain. We have David Lloyd-Jones and the Royal Liverpool Philharmonic Orchestra.

English composer William Alwyn and the Festival March from 1951. David Lloyd Jones and the Royal Philharmonic Orchestra. Here's music of another English composer, British guitarist and composer, John Dwart. He was born in Sheffield, lived most of his life in Manchester. The family name is Portuguese in origin, and it would be in Portuguese pronounced Duarte, but in England and in his family, they pronounced it Dwart. The English suite here, played by guitarist Antigone Goni.

Antagonigani playing the guitar and music of the British guitarist and composer John Dewart, the English Suite, Opus 31. Weather forecast. Yes, let's check things out here for you, shall we? It's going to be a nice day today and going to be a warm one, says the National Weather Service, as Mother Nature welcomes in September. Mostly sunny today, a high of around 91 degrees, 74, partly cloudy tonight, sunshine tomorrow, 92. Maybe some rain showers moving here Wednesday into Thursday, possibly even into Thursday night, but it should dry out again for our Labor Day weekend. Can you believe it? The Labor Day is here already. The summer has evaporated. Friday, Saturday, Sunday, I'm not quite sure about Monday, but definitely Friday, Saturday, and Sunday should be dry. The Village Dance here from the Pastoral Suite by Emmanuel Chabrier. This is from Chabrier's own orchestral version of four selections from his 10 picturesque pieces for piano. The Village Dance here, Paul Perret and the Detroit Symphony Orchestra.

WRCJ-FM and HD1 Detroit. Ah, another one of these great Mercury Living Presence recordings with the Detroit Symphony Orchestra and Paul Paré, the Village Dance from the Suite Pastorale by Emmanuel Chabrier. We've got another great hour of classical music. Today, the birthday of the former music director of the Detroit Symphony Orchestra, Leonard Slatkin. He leads things off in the next hour. Also, guitarist John Williams playing music of Handel, Christopher O'Reilly with PDQ Bach, and we've also have music of Antonin Dvorak with the Cleveland Orchestra. Tell your smart speaker, play WRCJ. 14 hours of classical music every day, 10 hours of jazz at night. 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

The Scheherazade Overture by Maurice Ravel, not to be confused with Ravel's 1904 song cycle of the same name or the well-known symphonic suite by Rimsky-Korsakov. Scheherazade by Maurice Ravel, Leonard Slatkin, the National Orchestra of Lyon. Happy birthday to Leonard Edward Slatkin, born on this date, September 1st, 1944, American conductor, author, and composer. And for many years, conductor of the Detroit Symphony Orchestra. I'm Dave Wagner. Good morning to you. We've got music together here on this Tuesday morning. It's also today the birth date of conductor Seiichi Ozawa, born on this date in 1935. Music of George Frideric Handel right now. I played a transcription of this, actually, a couple of days ago, of Variations on the Harmonium, Blacksmith, which is the last final movement of a harpsichord suite by Handel. And here it is arranged for two guitars. But wait, we only have one guitarist, John Williams. Well, he plays both guitars on this track. I would have loved to have seen that in person. The Harmonious Blacksmith by Handel.

And there is proof that George Frideric Handel was able to hammer out another great hit for harpsichord, The Harmonious Blacksmith, which is a popular song of the day and turned out to be the final movement of a harpsichord suite, the suite number 5, where Handel wrote some pretty flashy variations for harpsichords, arranged for 2 guitars, and through the cleverness of overdubbing, John Williams played both guitar parts. WRCJ in Detroit, PDQ Bach. Well, what can we say about PDQ Bach? Not much good, quite frankly. Supposedly the forgotten son of Johann Sebastian Bach. And he wrote, and his dad wrote the well-tempered clavier. PDQ wrote the short-tempered clavier, just like dad. Preludes and fugues in all the major and minor keys, except the really hard ones. The prelude and fugue in A major here with pianist Christopher O'Reilly.

Hey, let's keep it on the short side, especially, you know, when it's the music of PDQ Bach. The Prelude and Fugue in A Major from the Short Tempered Clavier. Of course, PDQ Bach was the alter ego of American composer Peter Schickele. Today is Emma Nutt Day. I mean, it has nothing to do with you know, going to the store and getting trail mix or anything. No, Emma Nutt was the first female telephone operator in the United States. She was hired at the Boston Telephone Dispatch Company on this day by none other than Alexander Graham Bell. She earned a salary of $10 per month for a $10 a month for a 50-hour work week. Her sister became the second female operator, but did not work as long as Emma, who ended up working for over 33 years. Turns out at one time when the telephone company started in business, they had young men or boys as the telephone operates, but boys were terse with people and had a tendency to play pranks or even had a tendency to curse. So the company felt this, and they were right, inappropriate for live phone contact with customers, so they decided to hire women as telephone operators. And yep, Emma stepped in, and the rest is history, and this day is named after her. So, see, don't you wish we had people like Emma Nutt back instead of those AI-generated voices when you have to have any sort of... Of course, there no more telephone operators as there were back in the day. But if we did have, you know, like information operators, it would be an AI voice telling you how much your options have changed. Because, you know, our options have changed when you go to select something. As if you had memorized those. Who memorizes the previous options, right? Cécile Chaminade's music, the concertina for flute and orchestra, with Sharon Bezalel playing the flute. This music of Chaminade on 90.9 FM.

Sharon Bezley playing the flute, the Residential Orchestra of The Hague, and the concertino for flute and orchestra by Cecile Chaminade. I mentioned that was written at the request of Paul Toffanel for a flute test piece for his students. Paul Toffanel was professor of flute at the Paris Conservatory, so Cecile wrote that little concertino as a test piece. And there was this big, long article this weekend in, actually, The Atlantic magazine, and they were talking about the fact that now with AI, you can't really tell who's doing the work anymore, right? Writing papers or even taking tests. It's really become kind of a scandal. You know, the one place that's never going to work is at a music school or a music conservatory, unless you can figure some sort of AI agent getting up and, you know, playing the flute or violin for you. I don't think that's going to happen. That's one place that you're still not going to be able to fake it. So, little advice there. Head back to the practice room. The Slavonic Dance in E minor right now by Antonin Dvorak with the Cleveland Orchestra and George Sell.

0: A Polish mazurka, number two from the set of Slavonic Dances, the second set of Antonín Dvořák, the Opus 72, that one in E minor, and originally for piano four hands, orchestrated by the composer and played there by the Cleveland Orchestra and George Zell. WRCJFM and HD1 Detroit. Well, guess who they're letting on the radio now.
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0: 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You know why?
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Music of Mikolas Roja is next. Here's the overture to Julius Caesar with Charles Gerhardt and the National Philharmonic Orchestra.

Music from a MGM movie version of Shakespeare's play Julius Caesar from 1943 that starred Marlon Brando as Mark Antony and James Mason as Brutus and John Gielgud as Cassian and Louis Calhoun as Caesar himself. You know, the guy that invented the famous salad. Charles Gerhardt and the National Philharmonic Orchestra. Hey, I paid attention in history class. Symphony number 9 in D minor. This is the second movement of what is known to us as the Choral Symphony, the big choral finale with a text by Schiller about universal brotherhood. The Cleveland Orchestra and George Zell, music of Beethoven.

0: WRCJFM and HD1 Detroit. A recording made in Severance Hall, Cleveland, April 5th, 1963. The Cleveland Orchestra, George Zell. The second movement of the Symphony No. 9 in D minor by Beethoven. Coming up, we've got music of William Paterson Berger. I know, when was the last time you heard music of William Paterson Berger? Well, you won't have to wait long, that's for sure. That's coming up. And a double birthday celebration, a birthday composer's music led by a birthday conductor. That's in the next hour, and you won't want to miss it. WRCJ-FM and HD1 Detroit.
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0: Good morning, I'm Dave Wagner. Well, as promised, music of Wilhelm Paterson Berger. And this is selections from a set of 21 piano pieces, three of that were orchestrated, called Flowers from Froson. We have the Helsingborg Symphony Orchestra and Oku Kamu.

Well, we even had some flowers delivered to you this morning. Flowers from Froissan, four pieces, music of Wilhelm Petersen Berger with Oku Kamo and the Helsingborg Symphony Orchestra. I'm Dave Wagner with the music this Tuesday morning. Going to be a nice warm day today. National Weather Service calling for sunshine today and a high of around 91 degrees. Music of Jacques Ibert is next. This concerto for flute with Emmanuel Bahoud playing the flute and David Zinman and the Tannhalle Orchestra of Zurich.

0: Music of the French composer Jacques Ibert and his concerto for flute, Emmanuel Behoud, who was a student of the great Jean-Pierre Rampal. Emmanuel Behoud there with David Zinman and the Tannhalle Orchestra of Zurich. And that brings us to 9:37 in the morning from WRCJ in Detroit, your 24-hour-a-day music station.
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0: Haley Taylor here this morning, just a few minutes from right now. She's going to be starting off with the music of Franz Liszt, and actually music by Liszt that is pretty famous, the symphonic poem Les Préludes. It's Franz Liszt who is credited with inventing the form of the symphonic poem, and Haley's got one for you, pretty famous one, with the Berlin Philharmonic Orchestra and Herbert von Karajan. Right now, we've got some Mozart for you, written when Mozart was visiting music for a production of his opera La Finta Giardiniera. This is the piano sonata number 2 in F major. Mitsuko Uchida plays the piano.

Music of Mozart, the Piano Sonata Number 2 in F Major from 1774. Mitsuko Uchida played the piano. All right, well, today is the birthday of Johann Pachelbel, and how could we possibly let this day go by without playing one of the most famous pieces of Baroque music? It didn't start out that way to be one of the most famous pieces of Baroque music. In fact, Pachelbel and his music just lived in obscurity for more than 250 years. And then there was a recording made in 1969 by the Jean-Francois Paillard Chamber Orchestra, kind of a one-off recording of this music by an extremely obscure German composer who lived in the generation before Johann Sebastian Bach. And as they say, the rest is history. All of a sudden, the world fell in love with the Pachelbel canon, so much so that Peter Schickele, as PDQ Bach, actually made a joke of it by pretending he was at a radio station that was called WTWP, Wall-to-Wall Pachelbel, as the station callers were so named. Now, the canon in D major is actually part one of a two-part piece. It concludes with a gigue, and we're going to give you the full treatment. Canon in Gigue in D major, music of Pachelbel, Leonard Slatkin, whose birthday is also today, and the St. Louis Symphony Orchestra.

0: Well, it said Canon and Gig right here on the screen, but they didn't play the Gig. I guess, as they like to say, the Gig is up. So I don't know why that happened. It says right there. And happy birthday, by the way, to Maestro Leonard Slatkin, born in this date in 1944. And Johannes Pachelbel was born on this date in 1659. And by golly, I have to tell you, hey, Taylor, we've got cake in the break room.
1: Do we?
0: Yeah, because of all of this, you know, and the candles.
1: Excited.
0: You know, there's in fact, we had actually called the fire department because we put so many candles between Maestro Slatkin's birthday and, of course, all the candles that you need for Pachelbel's birthday.
1: That's right. That's right. So, is it chocolate or is it vanilla? What are your thoughts on chocolate versus vanilla, Dave?
0: Yes. I want to come down on either. I want to come down on either side. Mm-hmm. I love them both, okay. Chocolate or vanilla. You will find no. You know, I can go with either one. I don't know. I guess my favorite is the one I'm eating at the time.
1: That's fair.
0: Which is pretty pathetic, really, in a lot of ways. You know, it's like, oh my gosh, no wonder it. Wonder he needs to diet all the time. How are you this morning?
1: I'm doing good. It's Tuesday. I love September. September's like my favorite month of the year. But unfortunately, this weather feels like we're in the middle of the summertime. I left the house today, and it was like a wall of humidity.
0: I guess it's going to today. I think for this week is the day that's going to be a real test for people. So yeah, by all means, take it easy out there. You know, people sometimes are exercising, but you got to be careful not to overdo it. And if you have pets, of course, they should be inside.
1: Mm-hmm. And I think hot tomorrow as well.
0: Tomorrow is warm too. Yeah, but I guess today they said the humidity. I was watching the TV news last night. And they said the concern today too is going to be the humidity. Yeah. It's going to be way up there. So,
1: we'll get through it.
0: People stay cool by listening to you all day. Hey, what are you starting with?
1: We're going to start with some Franz Liszt. We have the Prelude Symphonic Poem Number 3.
0: Here we go. 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

0: Quite the triumphant way to begin the show. That was Liszt's The Preludes, a symphonic poem. Liszt actually helped to establish the symphonic poem, a one-movement orchestral work connected to an idea, a story, or a literary source. And The Preludes became the best-known of the 13 he eventually wrote. That was Herbert von Karajan conducting the Berlin Philharmonic Orchestra, and again, Franz Liszt's The Preludes, symphonic poem number 3. Thanks so much for tuning in today on this Tuesday. As I mentioned earlier, it's September. Happy September to you. We've got great music headed your way this September. Immediately, Beethoven is coming up next. And then we have Georg Philipp Telemann on the way as well. So stay tuned here on WRCJ.
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0: Before the symphonies and the famous piano sonatas, Beethoven made quite a bit of music out of other people's tunes. These 13 variations date from 1792, the year Beethoven left Bonn for Vienna. And the starting point is an aria called There Once Was an Old Man, from a comic opera by Carl Ditters von Dittersdorf called Little Red Riding Hood. So writing variations on a popular opera tune was a good business for a young piano soloist because the audience already knew the melody and the performer could demonstrate how inventive he was, how he could transform it. Beethoven would keep writing variations throughout his life, eventually taking the form into a very different place with the Tibelli variations. But again, today we have variations on the aria There Once Was an Old Man, performed here by John Ogden.

Music of Beethoven there, his 13 variations in A major, performed by John Ogden on the piano. Beethoven wrote them right around the time that he moved to Vienna, and they belong to a long-running fascination with variations that would continue all the way to the Diabelli variations just three decades later. Music of Beethoven on WRCJ. Coming up next, Georg Philipp Telemann's Orchestral Suite in C.

0: Music of Georg Philipp Telemann. And Telemann's Day in Overture could mean considerably more than the opening 5 minutes. But this is an orchestral suite in the French tradition. It begins with the formal overture and then continues through a series of short character pieces and dances. I think Telemann became especially good at mixing those national styles, French dance forms, Italian concerto writing, and German counterpoint. You heard that overture, orchestral suite in C major, music of Georg Philipp Telemann, performer of the Cologne Chamber Orchestra, conducted by Helmut Müller-Brühl. The last piece of music for this 10 o'clock hour, but make sure to stay tuned as we're just getting started here on Midday Music. The program goes up until 2 o'clock. At 2, it's Peter Worf with your Drive Time Elixir. In the meantime, music of Haydn coming up.
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0: I'm Haley Taylor. It's Midday Music. Thanks so much for tuning in on this Tuesday, late morning, just about 11 o'clock. And we're going to begin this hour with Haydn, his symphony number 68. Now, by the time that Haydn wrote this symphony number 68, he had been working for the Esterházy family for more than a decade. And that job really gave him something composers rarely get, his own orchestra to experiment with. This symphony had an unusual layout. Haydn really puts the minuet second and the slow movement third, the reverse of what we'd eventually expect in a classical symphony. And that slow movement contains a very Haydn-like joke. The muted violins establish a quiet, steady pattern, only to have the full orchestra repeatedly interrupt with loud chorus. Haydn knew his musicians, his room, and his audience, and he regularly played with their expectations. Let's listen to it now with the Austro-Hungarian Haydn Orchestra, conducted by Adam Fischer, performing Haydn's Symphony No. 68.

0: Haydn Symphony No. 68 in B flat major, with Adam Fischer conducting the Austro-Hungarian Haydn Orchestra. That was a 1997 recording that was actually made in the same palace where Haydn himself worked and where much of his music was originally performed, the Esterházy Palace. It's a really fun recording there, as began the 11 o'clock hour. But let's continue on. We have Ave Maria coming up in just a moment.
1: Hi, I'm Dave Wagner. Isn't it true, as you get older, you can't believe how fast time passes? We also want to spend our time more wisely, and one way of doing that is listening to music that has stood the test of time. Why not join me in the morning anytime between 5 a.m. and 10 a.m., and we'll listen together and be inspired each and every day.
0: Franz Biebl wrote Ave Maria in 1959, but its path to becoming one of the most widely performed 20th century choral works took decades. He was working as a church musician in Germany when a local fireman, who also sang in the choir, asked him for something his fire department's men's chorus could perform, which I love that the fire department had a men's chorus on hand. So Biebl responded with Ave Maria, originally written for male voices. An American encounter later helped the piece cross the Atlantic, and the American ensemble Chanticleer became especially important in establishing it in the choral repertoire. We all know it, but you're going to listen to it now. It's performed here by a Michigan, at least there's a connection to Michigan in this ensemble, as one of the performers here is based in Michigan. It's the Voces 8 Ensemble performing Ave Maria.

An ensemble that has a connection to Michigan. There's one performer within that group that's actually based here in our state, Voces 8 Ensemble, performing Ave Maria. And there's also another Michigan connection to the composer, Franz Biebel, who wrote Ave Maria. During World War II, he served in the German military, was captured by American forces, and spent time as a prisoner of war at Fort Custer near Battle Creek. So an interesting connection there to Michigan. Music of Franz Biebel, that was Ave Maria. On to Vivaldi, up next, Concerto in D minor for lute and viola d'amore.

Music of Vivaldi, his concerto in D minor. That was Ron McFarlane on the lute, William Bauer on the viola d'amore, and Daniel Abraham directing the Bach Symphonia, a concerto that Vivaldi wrote for a 1740 celebration honoring Prince Friedrich of Saxony, just a year before Vivaldi's death. From Vivaldi, we have Zoltán Kodály. Now, he didn't just take an interest in Hungarian folk music, he went out and collected it. Beginning in the first decade of the 20th century, Kodály and his friend Béla Bartók traveled through villages recording and transcribing folk songs. Kodály and his research took him into Transylvania, an old Hungarian-speaking region that's now largely within Romania. There's an area in Transylvania called Marocek, and that's where these dances came from, the Dances of Marocek. It's a piece of music that has a nice connection in this recording, too, as Eugene Ormandy was born in Budapest and studied at the Royal Hungarian Academy of Music while Kodály was teaching there. So a great connection between the composer and the conductor. Here's Eugene Ormandy conducting the Philadelphia Orchestra and Dances of Marocek.

0: Dances of Marocek by Zoltán Kodály. Eugene Normandy connecting the Philadelphia Orchestra. It was originally written in a piano version, but Kodály orchestrated it 2 years later after it was originally written in 1927. Drawing on the Hungarian and Transylvanian folk music tradition, he spent years documenting firsthand. That's going to do it for the morning portion of the show, which means we have your box lunch on the way, and it's Bach by way of Arnold Schoenberg, which is interesting collaboration there, but we're going to talk about that in just a minute, so stay tuned here on WRCJ.
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0: Happy September. Thanks so much for tuning in on this Tuesday afternoon, just about 12 o'clock here. So it's time to jump into our box lunch. And as I mentioned earlier, this is Bach by way of Arnold Schoenberg. Bach published this original organ music in 1739. It's a prelude that opens the collection and a fugue that closes it. The nickname St. Anne came later because the fugue's opening subject resembles an English hymn tune that we know now as O God, Our Help in Ages Past. Although there's no real evidence that Bach really knew that tune, but people made the connection. Nearly two centuries later, Arnold Schoenberg orchestrated this prelude and fugue in 1928, which is a really interesting collaboration there. If you know the music of Schoenberg, you don't think of Bach immediately, but he was a fan of Bach. Aren't we all? He used this changing kind of colors in the orchestra to make Bach's music a little bit easier to follow. His version premiered in Berlin, conducted by the Berlin Philharmonic, and it was quite the success. Today, we don't have Berlin, we have Boston. The Boston Symphony Orchestra, conducted by Seiji Uzawa, performing Bach's St. Anne Prelude, orchestrated by Arnold Schoenberg.

Your box lunch for the program today, that was Seiji Ozawa conducting the Boston Symphony Orchestra in Bach's Prelude and Fugue in E-flat major, also known as St. Anne. But that was in the Arnold Schoenberg's 1928 orchestrated version. A nice way to connect these two people across two centuries. Schoenberg, one of the 20th century's great modernists, using the orchestra to bring out the structure of Bach. Okay, we're going to head in a completely different direction for this next piece of music. It's Shepherd Boy by Edvard Grieg.

Those miniatures were an important part of Grieg's output. They were written for the domestic piano market, but they also gave Grieg a place to work with Norwegian dance rhythms and folk music and images of the Norwegian landscape on a small scale. That was part of his lyric pieces, 10 books of short works that became almost a kind of musical diary. We heard from book 5 of those lyric pieces, Shepherd Boy. Music there performed by Gerard Opitz. Okay, from Norway, let's head to Italy with Luigi Boccherini. He was a cellist, so when he began writing string quintets, he came up with an ensemble that gave his own instrument some company. Of course, 2 cellos, 2 violins, and viola. This is a string quintet in C major, performed here by, what is the ensemble? Oh, it's the Dale Ensemble, Musica Boccherini Quintet in C minor.

0: The Dale Ensemble performing the work of Luigi Boccherini, quintet in C minor. And the date that this was written is 1779, one of Boccherini's many quintets built around his characteristic two cello lineup. In just a moment, we have Richard Strauss coming up. We have Ravel on the way as well. So stay tuned on WRCJ.
1: 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Hi, Peter Wharf.
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0: I've mentioned this at the top of the show. I've mentioned this a few times. I do love the month of September. I think it's a beautiful month, although we're having terribly hot weather today and it looks like also hot weather tomorrow. We're going to pretend that we're having a cooler September, and celebrating that is a piece of music by Richard Strauss, very aptly titled September. He was 84 when he wrote this piece. It's a setting of a poem about summer quietly coming to an end. It became one of the works that we now call The Last Four Songs. Although Strauss never actually gave them that title or really organized them as a cycle. But again, we do know that they came from these poems, September. This is Renee Fleming as the soloist today with the Houston Symphony Orchestra. This is music of Richard Strauss.

A beautiful piece of music there that has a somber story around it. It's music of Richard Strauss. It's called September, a piece that he wrote, taking it from a poem of the same name about summer quietly coming to an end. And then Strauss died the following September without ever hearing the song performed. His publisher brought them together after his death, and they received their premiere in London in 1950. But today, we heard it with Renee Fleming as a soloist joining the Houston Symphony Orchestra. Music of Strauss. And a perfect fit on this first day of September. Up next, the second movement to Ravel's Piano Concerto in G major.

0: Crevel began thinking about that piano concerto after returning from his American tour in 1928. He originally intended to play the solo part himself, but his health and workload eventually made it impractical. Instead, the premiere went to a different soloist, with Crevel conducting the premiere in January of 1932. But today we heard Song Qinshou as the soloist, with Andres Nelsons conducting the Boston Symphony Orchestra. That was the slow movement, the second movement, to Crevel's Piano Concerto in G major. It's also the last piece of music for the hour, but we've got one more hour to go, and we always start that last hour of midday music with Midday Mozart. So Mozart's on the way. Stay tuned.
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0: I'm Haley Taylor. It's Midday Music. On this Tuesday afternoon, it's the 1st of September, just about 1 o'clock, so it's time for Midday Mozart. Mozart's Piano Sonata No. 1 is only No. 1 because of the way his surviving sonatas were eventually organized. By the time he wrote it, he was already an experienced composer in his late teens, with symphonies and concertos and operas behind him. But this one belongs to a group of 6 keyboard sonatas, generally dated to 1774 and 75. Mozart was still in Salzburg, although the final sonata in the group is associated with his trip to Munich. This is Piano Sonata No. 1 in C major, performed by Mutsika Uchida at the piano for your Midday Mozart.

Mozart's Piano Sonata in C Major, played there by Mutsika Uchida. It's the first of the 18 sonatas traditionally included in the numbered cycle, written around 1774 or 75. By then, a very young Mozart, 18 years old, was already a veteran, well over a decade of professional experience. You're listening to Midday Music. That was your Midday Mozart. We have Rossini coming up in just a moment, so stay tuned.

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The unique sounds of classical and jazz invite you to pause, breathe, and let the noise of the day fade away. Maybe it's the lift of a violin.

0: that brings a moment of clarity just when you need it most. 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
1: Rossini was 21 when this piece premiered in Venice, 1813. According to Rossini's later recollection, he composed the opera at remarkable speed, something like 18 or 27 days, depending on which version of his story you believe. Either way, it quickly became one of his early international successes. And once an opera becomes popular, its melodies doesn't stay in the opera house. 19th century musicians have rearranged favorite numbers for whatever instruments they had available, and that's what we're going to hear today. Fantasia Concertante. It's created by two French wind virtuosos, oboe soloist Charles-Louis Tribert and bassoon soloist Eugène Giancourt, using themes from this Rossini opera. Today we're going to hear it performed by the European wind soloists. So here it is, Fantasia Concertante on Italiana in Algeria.

Music that came from Rossini's 1813 comic opera. But then the melodies are now turned into a showpiece for oboe and bassoon. Heard there by the European wind soloists, that was Fantasia Concertante on themes from Rossini's L'Italiana and Algerie. An intermezzo is up next, music of Francis Poulenc, and it belongs to a set of three intermezzi written at different points in his career. The first two date from 1934. Poulenc added this A-flat intermezzo nearly a decade later and dedicated it to a piano soloist. We're going to hear it now, performed by Marc-André Hamelin. The piano, this is Poulenc's intermezzo in A-flat major.

Music of Francis Poulenc, that was Intermezzo in A-flat, performed by Marc-André Hamelin. From the piano, now to the clarinet. Up next, music of Carl Nielsen, his clarinet concerto, opus 57. And this began with four musicians. They were members of a wind quintet, and Nielsen liked their playing enough to write his wind quintet for them in 1922. He then planned to write a concerto for each player. He completed a flute concerto first, and in 1928, came up with this clarinet concerto. But Nielsen never finished the other pieces. But at least we have this clarinet concerto. Today we have John Manasse as the soloist, joining the Slovak Radio Symphony Orchestra. This is Carl Nielsen's Clarinet Concerto, opus 57.

0: John Manasse, the soloist today, joining the Slovak Radio Symphony Orchestra, conducted by Kirk Trevor. Music of Carl Nielsen, Clarinet Concerto, Opus 57. And if you can believe it, it's also the last piece of music for the program today. Feels like the day is just flying by, but thanks so much for tuning in on this Tuesday, the 1st of September, listener-supported public radio. We've got your Drive Time Elixir with Peter Wharf coming up next, and make sure to tune in again for Midday Music, a program that starts every weekday morning at 10 and goes until 2. Until then, I'll see you there. Bye.
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1: 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And then it's Haley Taylor with Midday Music, 10 until 2 o'clock. Peter Wharf once again here at your service until 6 when we have Exploring Music, 6 to 7 p.m. Yeah, 5 a.m. to 7 p.m. classical music all day long and into the evening today and every weekday on the Drive Time Elixir. Chopin later this hour will also have the last work of Sergei Rachmaninoff, his last major orchestral work, one of my favorites of Rachmaninoff, his symphonic dances, and we'll go no further than right across the alley from us for a Detroit Symphony Orchestra recording. But we start off in Vville with this Antonio Vivaldi concerto. Guitarist John Williams performs.

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Pianist Louis Lortie with that Chopin Barcarolle on listener-supported WRCJ-FM. Like I said, we're just going to stroll across the alley here in Midtown Detroit. Our neighbors are the Detroit Symphony Orchestra, and we're going to listen to this recording from just a little over a decade ago when Leonard Slatkin was music director. Slatkin and the Detroit Symphony Orchestra with the last of the major orchestral works by Sergei Rachmaninoff. It's his Symphonic Dances on WRCJ-FM Detroit.

0: Orchestra Hall Detroit was the scene about a decade ago when Leonard Slatkin was music director of the Detroit Symphony Orchestra. There was Maestro Slatkin with the DSO and the Opus 45 Symphonic Dances, the last major orchestral work by Sergei Rachmaninoff here on 90.9 FM Detroit. I'm Peter Wharf with the Drive Time Elixir.
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90.9 The Drive Time Elixir, the story of Cinderella as told by the music of Rossini. That's the overture to his opera called Cinderella. Tullio Sarrafin with the Philharmonia Orchestra. A fun fact about Rossini's telling of the famous story. Cinderella is identified by a bracelet she leaves behind at the ball rather than the usual glass slipper. I think that's a good decision because, you know, glass slippers, a little risky there, especially, you know, if you're dancing around in them. So, all right, got that cleared up. Rossini's music on WRCJ-FM to start this hour of the Drive Time Elixir. I'm Peter Wharf. Two Pushkin waltzes next by Sergei Prokofiev.

Two Sergei Rachmaninoff waltzes to celebrate the 150th anniversary of the birth of the great Russian poet Alexander Pushkin. So they're entitled Pushkin Waltzes. Nemi Arvi with the Royal Scottish National Orchestra on listener-supported WRCJ-FM. It's the Drive Time Elixir. I'm Peter Wharf. I'm here till 6 o'clock, and then it's Exploring Music. 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He takes you up till 10. Haley Taylor takes you through the midday on Midday Music 10 to 2. And don't forget, we have our weekend shows for you, too. Haley Taylor's movie music show is The Soundtrack every Saturday and Sunday at 6 p.m. And Dave and I are here on the weekends, too, with two of the works, 10 o'clock in the morning, both Saturday and Sunday, taking your requests all the time. Just leave us a voicemail at 313-474-1474 and tell us about your favorite classical recording, and we'll play it for you on our show. 313-474-1474, and follow Two of the Works on Instagram.

Mozart a moment ago, there's the music of his contemporary, Giovanni Francesco Giuliani, who, like Mozart, was a composer and an excellent violinist. Also played the cello and harpsichord. So, yeah, like Mozart, he was a string player and a keyboard player. And like Mozart, he wrote for many genres of classical music, concertos, ballets, all sorts of chamber music, especially for strings and keyboard. And there's a nocturne by Giovanni Giuliani, probably for string and keyboard combination. In that case, we heard clarinetist Luigi Magistrelli and harpist Elena Gorna with the music of Giuliani on WRCJ-FM. Nemi Arvi, the Detroit Symphony Orchestra, and music of Emmanuel Chabrier.

0: MERV and the DSO continuing the Detroit tradition under Maestro Paul Perret and the DSO from the mid-20th century of recording great French late 19th century composers. Emmanuel Chabrier's music with MERV and the DSO on WRCJ FM.
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John Barry's score from the 1984 film starring Karen Allen called Until September takes us to the music of Benny Anderson. Yeah, that Benny Anderson from ABBA.

1986 musical called Chess, a story about a Cold War era chess tournament between two grandmasters, one American, the other Soviet, Benny Anderson. Yeah, the guy from ABBA wrote the musical, and we just heard music from that musical, played by Benny Anderson on the piano here on 90.9 FM Detroit. Camille Saint-Saëns next. Here's the party scene from his opera, Samson and Delilah. Myung-Hwan Chung, music director during this recording of the Orchestra of the Bastille Opera.

0: Camille Saint-Saëns' most successful stage work was his opera, Samson and Delilah. Wild times there from the story from the Old Testament. That's the Bacchanal from Myung-Hwan Chung and the Orchestra of the Bastille.
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Philip Heseltine has gotten a lot of mileage out of that music. That's his most enduring composition. Philip, a.k.a. Peter Warlock, and the work entitled Capriole Suite from 1926. Neville Mariner in the Academy of St. Martin in the Fields with that century-old celebrated piece by Peter Warlock here on 90.9 FM Detroit. Here's James Galway and the Venetian Soloists with this flute concerto by Baldassare Galuppi.

Thank you for that flute concerto. James Galway with the Venetian Soloists on WRCJ-FM. Here's Joshua Bell, who pretty recently began conducting the Academy of St. Martin in the Fields. He's also the solo violinist with this Bach Rondo.

Disney takes some liberty in the mostly true story of Mary Tudor in the 1953 film called The Sword and the Rose. Clifton Parker was tapped for the film score, and we just heard some of it from the BBC Concert Orchestra on the Drive Time Elixir.

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The romantic Salut d'Amour by Edward Elgar, who sure knew how to write for the violin, from his epic violin concerto to little gems like that one, because he was a fine violinist himself. Jan Pascal Tortelier is as well. We just heard him with the Ulster Orchestra on WRCJ. Harpist Tisha Mulvihill next with Brahms.

if Brahms wrote for harp. That's what it would sound like. And that's the name of the collection of piano music arranged for harp. Tisha Mervehill performing here on WRCJ-FM's Drive Time Elixir.

0: Composition by the American artist Alan Hovhaness, super prolific writer. He composed somewhere around 70 symphonies, over 400 opus numbers in the collection, but one source says the true tally of Alan Hovhaness' compositions is well over 500, so that puts this guy up with the Schubert and Mozart's of composing. Alleluia and Fugue for String Orchestra was that Alan Hovhaness work, played by the Philharmonia Orchestra on WRCJ.
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Opera number 11 from Arthur Sullivan and William Gilbert. Yeah, they still had the touch, even after 11 compositions together. Somewhere north of 400 straight performances after the premiere of the opera, Yeomen of the Guard. We heard the overture, the music of Sir Arthur Sullivan, from Sir Malcolm Sargent and the Pro Arte Orchestra. To start this hour of the Drive Time Elixir here on WRCJ, I'm Peter Wharf. Here's the music of Jean-Philippe Rameau.

Dardanus is sort of like Noah in the Greek version of the story of the Great Flood. He builds a boat and he founds the city of Troy in the Greek legend. Jean-Philippe Rameau tells the story in his music, and we heard music from Dardanus by Jean-Philippe Rameau from Jean Lemann and the Tavel Music Baroque Orchestra on WRCJ-FM. Nemi Arvey next with one of his DSO recordings of music by Bach.

John Williams from the 90s, the early 90s film scores of John Williams were for Home Alone, 1990, and JFK, and the Oliver Stone film, and right in between was the Steven Spielberg version of Peter Pan called Hook. Some of that music by John Williams from Sinfonia Toronto on WRCJ.

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Did you see the lunar eclipse last week? I was up late enough, and it was worth the wait, because the clouds broke just in time to see that copper-colored, beautiful moon here in the Detroit area. Claude Debussy's Clair de Lune, one of his most famous compositions. Eric Kunzel, Cincinnati Pops on WRCJ.

Engelbert Humperdinck's most famous tune, The Evening Prayer, from his opera, Hansel and Gretel. Philip Quint in that violin arrangement, violin and piano, Philip Quint and Lily Maisky on WRCJ-FM. We'll wrap up today's Drive Time Elixir with Mozart.

Mozart closes up today's Drive Time Elixir. I'm Peter Wharf, but the music keeps going here. 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

Well, hello there, and welcome to Exploring Music. This is Bill McLaughlin. Our theme this week is music fit for a king. Although right now we're going to have music fit for a prince, and perhaps a murderer as well. Our story is set in Florence at the end of the 16th century, and I'm going to take it up with these marvelous program notes written by the conductor, Paul von Nevel. The eventful history of La Pellegrina, which means the pilgrim woman, began on October 19, 1587, when the Grand Duke of Tuscany, Francesco de' Medici, and his consort, Bianca Capello, met their deaths in a Medici villa. Francesco's younger brother, Ferdinando, fell under suspicion of murder, although there was no proof of his guilt, and the Spanish ambassador at the time made the following laconic report to his superior. The Medici have now become little Ottomans, assassinating one another in the Turkish manner. So whatever the circumstances, Fernando now assumed the title and needed a bride, and finally settled on Christine of Lorraine, who's a granddaughter of another Medici, Caterina de Medici, who was now sitting in rather a grand position in Paris. So in 1588, it was all arranged for Christine to come to Livorno and meet this young man, Fernando, and marry him. In celebration of the grand event, a marvelous evening of music was planned. So let's go back to Florence in the year 1589 now. We'll hear the Huelgas ensemble under Paul von Nevel, giving us music of the composer Cristofano Malvezzi. This is called Dal Vago e Bel Sereno.

music of Cristofano Malvezzi. This little piece is called Dal Vago e Bel Sereno, from the depths of the limpid sky. What a beautiful sound that is. Music from La Pellegrina, the Pilgrim Woman. This is music for the wedding of Fernando de' Medici and Christine de Lorraine, the Princess of France, a wedding which took place in Florence in 1589. We just heard the Huelgas Ensemble under the direction of Paul von Nevel. The composer of that last piece was Cristofano Malvezzi. He was born in Lucca. I have to find this reminder. It was 1547. Beautiful recording on a Sony compact disc. Well, let's move from Italy to France for our next piece. And in doing so, we are going to mirror the career of our composer, who was born in Florence in 1632 under the name Giovanni Battista Lulli. Lulli came to Paris in 1646. He's about 14 years old, found work as a garçon de chambre, but found that making beds wasn't enough for him, so very quickly became a member of the corps de ballet. This is at a time when the king, Louis XIV, loved dance above all of the arts. But Lulli wasn't happy just being a dancer. He'd sit there and listen to the most famous musical ensemble at Versailles play, this ensemble called the 24 Violons du Roi. And he'd shake his head and say, "It doesn't sound very good." One of the violinists finally got tired of it and said, "All right, you try it." And he did, and succeeded, and became a composer. Wow, talk about upward mobility. Lulli moved from being a chamber boy to the master of the king's music in about two quick moves, and found a colleague there, a playwright, who was born Jean-Baptiste Poquelin. Poquelin was a valet de chambre tapissier. He tended to the king's furniture and upholstery. And then, and I'm quoting, fell in love with a redheaded actress. They founded the illustrious theater. He changed his name to Molière to save his family embarrassment. Now, Louis XIV was delighted with the way his two young servants had reinvented themselves, I suppose we would say nowadays, and commanded them to put on a performance together for him. What they came up with is Le Bourgeois Gentilhomme, the would-be gentleman. Here's a suite from Le Bourgeois Gentilhomme. We're going to hear Le Concert de Nation, directed by Jordi Savall.

0: That final piece is the Chaconne de Scaramouche. We just heard music composed by Jean-Baptiste Lully to go with the comedy of Molière, Le Bourgeois Gentilhomme. In that performance, we heard that marvelous ensemble from Catalonia called Le Concert des Nations, directed by Jordi Savall. This is all music composed for Louis XIV, a performance first given in Versailles in 1670. Our theme this week is music fit for a king. Drop us a line. 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
1: Hi, I'm Dave Wagner. 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
2: As a freelance harpist, I've spent decades crisscrossing Metro Detroit. 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
0: We just heard music composed for Versailles in 1670, and I want to jump now to Germany, to the period just before the First World War. Richard Strauss and his Viennese librettist, a man named von Hofmannsthal, had had a big success with their opera Der Rosenkavalier, which imagined Vienna in a period, say, 150 years before. Having had so much fun and so much success with this adventure, they turned their attention to Versailles around the same period. In fact, to this presentation of Molière and Lully, Le Bourgeois Gentilhomme. Now, in German, it might not sound quite as pretty. It's Der Bürger als Edelmann. It's still the would-be nobleman. Any of you know that Woody Allen film called Small Time Crooks? It's one of my favorites, so it's not very well known. There's a character in it, marvelous woman called Frenchie. She's been an exotic dancer. She becomes a baker of the most extraordinary renown and makes a fortune making cookies, buys a big house, and has to take all the sorts of lessons to figure out how to furnish her house, how to dress, how to dance, how to talk in polite company. That's the problem faced by our would-be gentleman. Let's hear the overture and his first set of lessons, which is administered by the fencing master.

The Fencing Master, the first lesson. We heard the overture and Der Fechtmeister, two parts of the suite from Der Bürger als Edelmann of Richard Strauss. I love that trombone business at the beginning of Der Fechtmeister. It's very literal. Imagine for a moment taking a fencing lesson. Now line yourself up. Put your right hand with the sword in front. And imagine the way your feet will move. Step forward, and listen to the trombone. And now a bow. Isn't that wonderful? And that oboe line over the piano in the middle of the overture. What does that remind you of? That could have come directly from the pages of Der Rosenkavalier. This beautiful lyric line. It's great fun for a composer like Strauss, who had just created Salome and Elektra, these shocking operas. I think it's fun to turn back to a simpler time, simpler harmonies, and this beautiful lyric impulse. Well, let's hear three more adventures of our would-be gentleman. He needs a proper suit of clothes, so of course he has to have a tailor come and measure him and fit him. And it seems that the tailor plays the violin extraordinarily well. We'll hear the entrance and dance of the tailor. Also a setting of a minuet by none other than Jean-Baptiste Lully, but now with a modern orchestration. And finally, the grand climax of this comedy, the dinner scene. Once again, the English Chamber Orchestra, Geoffrey Tate, music from Der Bürger als Edelmann of Richard Strauss.

Music by Richard Strauss, Der Bürger als Edelmann, The Would-Be Gentleman, based on the original production, Le Bourgeois Gentilhomme, which was created for Versailles by Molière and Lully in 1670. In this performance, we hear Geoffrey Tate conducting the English Chamber Orchestra, the soloists. José Luis García was the solo violinist, Clifford Benson, the solo piano player, and that beautiful solo cello playing was given us by Olga Hegedus. Wonderful music. A great funny story, beautifully retold by Richard Strauss and Hugo von Hofmannsthal. And that's all the time we have for music today. In tomorrow's program, we'll hear from Beethoven, who composed an Archduke trio. He's also one of the composers involved in three famous musical emperors. Have you ever wondered what it must be like to be a king?

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Our production assistants are Ella Pinsloop, Eric Opland, Adela Skoronsky, and Weston Williams. Rebecca Neistat is the WFMT production and syndication manager. 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I'm Bill McLaughlin. 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

Isn't that great? That's part of Michael Torkey's Color Music series. That one called Bright Blue Music, with David Zinman on the podium conducting the Baltimore Symphony Orchestra. I'm Scott Blankenship. Thanks for listening in.

Night and Day, from guitarist Earl Klugh with bassist Ralph Armstrong and drummer Gene Dunlap, from an album simply titled Earl Klugh Trio, Volume 1. It opens this hour of jazz for us. Hi, I'm John Hill. I'll be your host. Good to be with you again.

Concierto de Arañas, the title track from an album by guitarist Jim Hall with the David Matthews Orchestra. And we began with the composition Notturno, or Nocturne, from saxophonist Nicole Glover, her album called Strange Lands, with special guest George Cables at the piano. The bassist was Daniel Duke. Nick Cacioppo was the drummer. Nicole Glover opening the set. We're listening to jazz. I'm John Hill. This is As a Flower Blossoms from Pat Metheny.

Music from arranger and conductor Bob Curnow's L.A. Big Band, playing the music of Pat Metheny and Lyle Mays. That was a song called It's Just Talk, written by Pat Metheny, with solos from Andy Martin on trombone and Bill Cunliffe at the piano. Just ahead of it, drummer Reed Hoisson. The Reed Hoisson Project, featuring saxophonist Keith Bishop, from an album called Your Move. The song was Three Views of a Secret, the Jaco Pastorius tune. Keith Bishop on alto sax, Eric DeFod on tenor, James Moore was the trumpet player, with Jeff Bush on trombone, pianist Jeff Lashway, Jeff Grubbs on bass, and on congas, George Jones. The Reed Hoisson Project, the album called Your Move. And we began that set with the lovely, delightful Diana Krall. Diana Krall from an album called Love Scenes, a duet. Diana and guitarist Russell Malone, I Don't Stand a Ghost of a Chance with You. We are listening to jazz.

0: The liner notes for this one starts, "Any big jazz band that works steadily is on the road. It's a condition of employment." This band happens to be the Count Basie Orchestra. That was a song called Basie from the album On the Road. Ahead of that, we heard from pianist Dave Grusin with a song called The Plan from the motion picture soundtrack The Firm. And we began the set with Mose Allison, recorded live in London, the song I Feel So Good. I'm John Hill, and as always, I feel great spending an hour listening to some great jazz music with you. Remember, if you have any questions, comments, or suggestions, you can always reach out to jazznetwork@wfmt.com. 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
2: 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For generations, jazz has tried to unravel the mystery of Charles Buddy Bolden, whose bold, fiery horn lines helped change the course of music history. By the turn of the century, Bolden was celebrated as the king of New Orleans music. Drawing on the city's rich mix of sounds, he reshaped them on the cornet, playing by ear and improvising with unmistakable style. His improvisational fire just set him apart. Sadly, Bolden's reign was short-lived. At just 30 years old, he was committed to an institution. But it was during that time the music he helped create found its name, jazz, and quickly spread across America and around the world. Thanks for listening and celebrating the music with us here at WRCJ.
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